0: Good morning, I'm Stella with the World News Updates at 11. At least 19 people were killed at a palm plantation in northern Honduras as the Central American nation prepares for a resurgent wave of anti-gang militarization. The killings took place the previous night in Rigores in the restive Bayo Aguan region, where rival gangs have fought over control of palm plantations and drug trafficking routes. The attack comes shortly after the national legislature approved a series of reforms to confront criminal violence in Honduras, where the homicide rate is 24 killings for every 100,000 inhabitants. Meanwhile, a land dispute between two indigenous groups in the restive region of Colombia on Thursday has left four people dead and 62 injured. Video circulating on social media showed fierce clashes involving sticks and shields between the Misak and Nasa people in the southwestern Cauca region, as well as bloodied bodies on the ground. German rescuers digging through rubble on Thursday found a third victim of an apartment building collapse that happened 3 days earlier. Emergency response teams using sniffer dogs had been looking for a third person, a 48-year-old man with German and Bulgarian nationality, in the eastern city of Görlitz. Early on Thursday, rescuers had found a body of a 25-year-old woman from Romania overnight. Then on Thursday afternoon, they had unearthed the body of a second Romanian woman, aged 26. Permanent Secretary, Ministry of Health, Diana Atwin, said Uganda has suspended public passenger transport with the Democratic Republic of Congo, citing a high risk of Ebola importation due to strong cross-border movement and trade links.
1: We are temporarily suspending the public passenger services on ferries on Semliki River, the cross-border bus transport, and all public transport between DRC and Uganda for 4 weeks. But this with the exception of goods and food and any other cargo.
0: The Ebola outbreak has killed 139 people and infected around 600 people. More than 6 months after the United Nations endorsed a peace plan in Gaza, the humanitarian situation there remains catastrophic, calling on Israel to respect its obligations. Representatives of Oxfam, Save the Children and Refugees International said major gaps between Israel's commitments and the reality facing Palestinians. Oxfam America President Abby Maxmond said Israel continues to deny most experienced aid groups from bringing in essential supplies, like pipes to fix water systems, shelters, materials and medical supplies at the levels needed. Meanwhile, the UN spokesperson Stefan Dujarric said Thursday Israeli settlers carried out at least 49 attacks that caused casualties or property damage, citing figures documented by the UN Office for the Coordination of Humanitarian Affairs, OCHA.
2: In just 1 week, between the 12th and the 18th of May, OCHA documented at least 49 attacks by Israeli settlers that caused casualties or damage, including a rise in arson attacks against homes, farmland, vehicles, and a mosque. With this, over 870 settler attacks across more than 220 communities have caused casualties or property damage this year alone.
0: Forecasters say a potentially super El Nino is rapidly taking shape in the Pacific, but whether it involves a history-making event could hinge on fickle winds and other volatile atmospheric shifts. The fast-warming tropical Pacific is pointing to a major event, but a crucial weakening of trade winds capable of turbocharging or throttling the phenomenon has yet to materialize. Scientists say these interactions are notoriously complex and difficult to predict, making it too early to confidently forecast how powerful this El Nino could become. And in sports, Club Brugge were crowned Belgian champions for the 20th time on Thursday evening, their fifth title in 7 years, following a 2-2 draw away at Mechelen. Brugge capitalised on a slip-up by their closest rivals and reigning champions Union Saint-Gilloise, who drew a goalless at Ghent to maintain a 4-point lead and one match day remaining in the playoffs. And finally, Juan Mata has been voted Australia's A-League Player of the Year as the veteran Spanish World Cup winner enjoys a late career resurgence. That was the news edited by Marian Awar. Stay tuned for Editor's Pick coming up next. Salam Malaysia Madani.

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1: Ladies and gentlemen, this is Captain Shalom on behalf of co-captain Aush and the cabin crew. We are beginning our descent of 2,000 feet, heading towards the beautiful island of Langkawi. 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
1: Assalamualaikum warahmatullahi wabarakatuh. We're back on Activate on Radio Malaysia Langkawi FM. It is the only English session that comes on from 11 o'clock to 3 o'clock 7 days a week here on Langkawi FM. Yes, it's for you. Alright, it is of course a very beautiful Friday morning, 22nd of May 2026, the 5th of Zulhijjah actually, 1447 Hijra. And a big thank you to Yaya who was with you in the morning session. She'll be back with you again soon. In the meantime, it is Activate on Langkawi FM. Check us out on our socials, Facebook, Twitter, Instagram, YouTube, TikTok, the handle being Langkawi FM RTM. If you'd like to know more about the islands around Langkawi, in Langkawi, on Langkawi and all that, you can check out our socials, of course, to see what's what. Okay, we've got about 40 plus videos on the various islands that have Langkawi as its home. Or does it mean that we are in Langkawi? But it doesn't matter. You can check it out for yourself on our socials. Again, that's Facebook, Twitter, Instagram, YouTube, TikTok. Anyway, it is more music here on Langkawi FM's Activate.

0: Hey guys, be careful. There's lots of things happening out there. If you're not feeling well, don your mask if you need to go out. If not, stay indoors. You know, it's a bit difficult during this time of festivities, but stay safe. Bye.
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All right, people, check this out again. Malaysian national men's singles players have been urged to look into the mirror, reflect and confront the reality of the declining standards after another disappointing outing at the Malaysian Masters. Okay, it was actually quite a disappointment. The national men's singles department suffered a complete wipeout in the opening round for the second consecutive year after national number one Leong Jun Hao and Justin Ho were both eliminated at the Unify Arena Bukit Jalil. World number 25, Jun Hao, went down 19, 21, 21, 23 to China's world number 69, Hu Zuan. While Justin was eliminated by experienced Indonesian shuttler Anthony Sinisuka Ginting, 16, 21, 14, 21. The latest setback has further heightened concerns over their alarming inconsistency and inability to compete on court, prompting National Singles Coaching Director Kenneth Yunarson to deliver a brutally honest assessment of the current situation. Now, Yunarson said the issue was not a lack of talent or the technical ability, but rather the mentality of the players, the discipline, the unwillingness to adapt to the demands of the modern badminton game. Okay, I have no idea, but it was so not entertaining, all right, to watch that part of the Malaysian Masters happening. Okay. Now, let's talk about the doubles because, you know, that is going well. Three national men's doubles pairs have qualified for the quarterfinals of the Malaysian Masters. Top seeds Arun Shah Sobuyik, Gozi Fe Nurizuddin Rumsani and Wan Arif Wan Junaidi plus Yap Roy King. As his pair won their second round matches yesterday. All right, Zife Zudin hit a relatively easy match against newly paired compatriots Chia Wei Ji and Teo Yi Wei, winning 21-14, 21-12 in a match that just took 29 minutes. They will meet, of course, the next bit today. World number two duo Aaron Wuyik, who were last year's runners-up, had little difficulty defeating French pair Julien Mayo and William Villiger. They took 30 minutes to defeat their 63rd-ranked rivals, 21-12, 21-10. Okay, they will meet Chinese pair He Qiyun and Lin Jingyi in the last eight match today. Aaron and Wuyik are still in the hunt for their first title of the year. Another pair, Wan Arif and Roy King, defeated compatriots Kang Kaijing and Aaron Tai in a 30-minute match or matches. They will meet, of course, American pair Chen Zhiyi and Presley Smith, who defeated unfortunate Malaysian duo Nur Azrin Ayub and Tan Wee Kiong in 34 minutes. In the mixed doubles category, world champion Cheng Tanji Teo Yi Wei booked their quarterfinal slot after defeating Indonesian pair Amri Shahnawi and Nita Valuana Marwah. The second seeds won 21-19, 22-20 in a match that lasted 47 minutes. The duo kept calm under pressure and saved three match points to prevail. In the quarterfinal, they will meet Chinese pair Gao Jiajuan and Wei Ya Xin. However, Malaysian mixed doubles husband-wife pair of Goh Soon Huat Siobhan Lai Jamie unfortunately failed to qualify for the quarterfinals after losing to Taiwanese pair Wu Guanjun and Li Chia Xin, 19-21, 21-7, 19-21 in a 50-minute battle. They did try, unfortunately. It is what it is, okay? On the singles part, this is interesting. The men's were not so good. The women's side, the quiet rise of Lechana, Malaysia's new hope in women's single. The win, her first over top 10 ranked player, was built on months of quiet transformation physically, mentally and tactically, and arrives at a moment where Malaysian badminton women's singles category has been searching for a new standard bearer. Kay Lechana delivered the biggest win of her career on Thursday, yesterday, beating third-seeded Tomoka Miyazaki of Japan to reach the quarters of the Malaysian Masters. Okay, the world number 32 from Malaysia defeated the world number 9 in 45 minutes, her first ever win over a top 10 ranked player. It also ended a losing streak against Miyazaki, whom she had lost to twice before, including at the German Open back in February. Lechana said the results reflected a shift that had been building for some time, okay? The 22-year-old becomes the first Malaysian women's singles player to reach the Malaysian Masters quarterfinals since Goh Jin Wei did it in 2019. Her run comes at a difficult moment for the national squad, with the men's singles facing sustained criticism over recent results. But, you know, we wish her and all the players the very, very best.

I miss you when I can't sleep, or right after coffee, or right when I can't eat. I miss you in my front seat. Still got sand in my sweaters from nights we don't remember. Do you miss me like I miss you? Messed around and got attached to you. Friends can break your heart.

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2: 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Let me explain this one. People say slay to compliment someone for looking good or doing something impressively well. So when somebody attends an event and they dress to kill, you can compliment them by saying, "Yes, queen, you slayed the outfit." It is a synonym of kill anyway.
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0: say one season every school-going child awaits for the school holidays, okay? Now, the longer, the better. Slow mornings, late wakings, outdoor almost probably nowadays, playing on their devices, family trips and plenty of bonding time, hopefully. Now, for parents, however, it also brings about extra concerns of what to do with the kiddos. Exposure to illness when they do go about playing outside. Now, most often without supervision. Rising cases of influenza and infectious diseases. Some things to help you prepare. Teach your children, or at least remind them, to wash their hands with soap, especially after using the toilet, before meals, and after playing around outdoors. Encourage children to not share water bottles, cutlery, and snacks. Keep sick children at home, and yes, I know that's a bit of a problem, but to keep everyone around you healthy, and this starts with keeping the sick children at home. You do not want to be the start of a wave of illness. Seek medical help if symptoms persist or if there is difficulty in breathing. Consider the annual flu vaccine, especially for toddlers, school-aged children, and those with respiratory illnesses like asthma. Do not forget, although restrictions have eased, simple habits like hand washing, using sanitizers, wearing a mask in crowded indoor spaces, and staying home when you're unwell remains very effective.
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2: All right, talking about badminton still, because you know we got some results again. This one is good. National Men's Double Shuttlers won Arif Wan Junaidi and Yap Roy King achieved another career achievement at the Malaysian Masters this morning, qualifying for the semis of a World Tour Super 500 for the second time. The world number 16 pair beat Chen Ji Yi and Presley Smith of the US 21-15, 21-19 in 33 minutes in Bukit Jalil, their third win over the American pair in as many a meeting. Now, the Malaysians also entered the semis at the Super 500 Malaysian Masters Championship back in 2024. They won the Macau Open title, were semi-finalists at the French Orleans Masters last year, but both of those were Super 300 events. In the semis tomorrow, they will meet the winners of the match between Danish pair Daniel Lundgaard and Mats Vestergaard, as well as either Takuro Hoki or Yugo Kobayashi of Japan. The men's doubles pairs of Aaron Shah Soboik and Gozife Nur Izzuddin Rumsani will play their quarterfinal matches lightheartedly. Also in action will be the women's singles players Kaye Litshana, actually the only one, and world mixed doubles champions Chen Tangji and To Yi Wei.

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All right, it's Slay Jam Songs from the yesteryear, hopefully bringing you back some fun memories, okay? Now check this out. The Senior Citizens Bill is going to be ready in the next 6 months. The elderly cannot wait, says Datuk Seri Nancy Shukri. The Women, Family and Community Development Minister and Ministry is pushing to present the bill at the next Parliament meeting. She said that Malaysia needs the bill badly. The delay kept, of course, being delayed, as stakeholders insisted their views be heard first before it is tabled, all right? Now, among the coverage of the bill is the issue of abandoning elderly parents by irresponsible children. Abandonment of elderly parents by irresponsible children. No idea why that's happening, but it is. Okay, so hopefully, you know, it can help to curb this issue. And of course, Malaysia is projected to become an aged society by the year 2048, when the proportion of its population aged 65 and above will exceed 14%.

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3: Yeah, one season, every school-going child awaits for the school holidays, okay? Now, the longer, the better. Slow mornings, late wakings, outdoor almost probably nowadays, playing on their devices. Family trips and plenty of bonding time, hopefully. Now, for parents, however, it also brings about extra concerns of what to do with the kiddos. Exposure to illness when they do go about playing outside. Now, most often without supervision. Rising cases of influenza and infectious diseases. Some things to help you prepare. Teach your children, or at least remind them, to wash their hands with soap, especially after using the toilet, before meals, and after playing around outdoors. Encourage children to not share water bottles, cutlery, and snacks. Keep sick children at home, and yes, I know that's a bit of a problem, but to keep everyone around you healthy, and this starts with keeping the sick children at home. You do not want to be the start of a wave of illness. Seek medical help if symptoms persist or if there is difficulty in breathing. Consider the annual flu vaccine, especially for toddlers, school-aged children, and those with respiratory illnesses like asthma. Do not forget, although restrictions have eased, simple habits like hand washing, using sanitizers, wearing a mask in crowded indoor spaces, and staying home when you're unwell remains very effective.
4: Activate. Dream.

Okay, people, we've got about roughly, okay, 22, no, actually not really, 17 minutes to go to the 1 o'clock mark. The mats was kicking me at the moment. Anyway, it is the second hour of Activate. It's Slay Jam songs from the yesteryear all the way till the 90s, late 90s, okay? Anyway, every hour, not every hour, every 12 o'clock to 1 o'clock, 7 days a week on Activate here on Radio Malaysia, Langkawi FM.

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1: All right, people. Last two numbers before the 1 o'clock mark and the 10-minute news break from the RTM Radio Center in Kuala Lumpur. Just a gentle reminder, Zohar prayers will commence today at 1:20 p.m.

0: Good afternoon and Salam Malaysia Madani. This is Fariha Hilmi with Prime at 1. Here are the headlines. Petra launches Surya Home with solar rebates up to 3,000 ringgit for domestic users. And Malaysia's top 7 global trust ranking shows nation on right track. The news in full. The government is working to ensure the country's energy supply security can be extended until December amid the global supply crisis that has disrupted economic chains and increased energy costs. Deputy Prime Minister Dato Sri Fadilah Yusof, who is also Minister of Energy Transition and Water Transformation, Petra, said the country's energy supply is currently expected to be sufficient until July, and efforts are being intensified to extend this, including sourcing additional supplies from abroad.
1: Negara kita dan dunia sedang bergelombang dengan krisis tenaga pada masa ini, yang juga memberi kesan kepada keseluruhan rantaian ekonomi, khususnya logistik yang meningkat kosnya dan akhirnya memberi kesan kepada harga barang dan juga sebenarnya memberi kesan kepada keterjaminan bekalan. 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
0: He said this when speaking at the Ministry of Energy Transition and Water Transformation's monthly assembly in Putrajaya today. Meanwhile, Dato Sri Fadilah Yusof said that the Sustainable Rebate and Incentive Assistance Surya Home Initiative was launched to help Malaysians lower electricity bills through residential rooftop solar installations as the country faces a global energy supply crisis linked to conflicts in West Asia. He said that 150 million ringgit has been allocated for the Surya Home Solar Rebate Initiative. He said that under the initiative, domestic users who install solar systems under the Solar Accelerated Transition Action Program, or rather Solar ATAP, and meet the eligibility criteria can receive a rebate of 600 ringgit for every 1 kilowatt of solar installation, up to a maximum of 3,000 ringgit, equivalent to 5 kilowatts. Malaysia is ranked 7th out of the 28 most trusted countries in the world. According to the Edelman Trust Barometer 2026 report, the Malaysian Trust Index increased to 71 points compared to 66 points a year ago. The study assessed people's confidence in the business sector, government, media, and NGOs. Speaking at the recent launching ceremony, Edelman Southeast Asia Chief Executive Officer and Senior Advisor Mazuin Zin said clear and transparent communication is important to avoid misunderstandings and inaccurate perceptions within the community. Launched by the President of the Malaysian Press Institute, Dato Yong Su Hyong, the study was conducted between 23rd October to 18th November 2025, involving 28 countries with a participation of 33,938 respondents. Following that, during the same event, Director General of Broadcasting Ashwat Ismail said public broadcasters need to play an important role as the focal point of communication in delivering authentic information to the public.
2: What RTM has been doing with regards to our position as the public broadcaster as well as communicator to connect at the center, the focal point of communication. I know there are a lot of issues regarding communication, yes. But how do we go about it? I think in this particular age, it's about we, the brand, the institution, leaning in.
0: Ashwat Ismail. In the meantime, the Housing and Local Government Minister Nga Kor Ming said Malaysia's ranking as the 7th most trusted nation globally under the 2026 Edelman Trust Barometer shows that the country is on the right track in strengthening institutional confidence, social stability and national unity. In a statement today, he said Malaysia's overall trust index increased from 66 points in 2025 to 71 points this year, placing the country among the world's top performing nations in public trust across government, business, media, and non-governmental institutions. He said the achievement reflected the confidence of the people and the international community in Malaysia's governance, economic direction, and commitment to inclusive development. Next, a look at the stocks. At 12:30 p.m., there were 540 gainers, 456 losers, and 510 counters traded unchanged on the Bursa Malaysia. The FBM KLCI was at 1,712.72, up 4.36 points. Turnover was at 1.808 billion shares, valued at 1.534 billion ringgit. Coming up, European lawmakers urge EU sanctions on Israeli minister over abuse of Gaza flotilla activists. On to the foreign news. European lawmakers had called on the European Union to impose human rights sanctions on Israeli National Security Minister Itamar Ben-Gvir and others responsible for abuses against Gaza flotilla activists. In a statement shared on X, Italian member of the European Parliament Danilo Della Valle said, Danilo Della Valle said that he and 28 other lawmakers sent a letter to European Council President Antonio Costa urging the activation of the EU's global human rights sanctions regime. Meanwhile, as Gaza's fragile ceasefire frays and humanitarian conditions deteriorate, a senior UN envoy warned the Security Council that delays in implementing the Council-backed transition plan for the enclave will only increase suffering and undermine recovery. Ramiz Alakbarov, UN Deputy Special Coordinator for the Middle East Peace Process, said the situation across the occupied Palestinian territory was becoming increasingly precarious with mounting violence in both Gaza and the West Bank. The United Nations issued a statement in which the Secretary General condemned in the strongest terms the Israeli authorities' decision to establish military facilities at the UN Relief and Works Agency, UNRWA, Sheikh Jarrah compound in East Jerusalem, which was seized by Israeli authorities in January. During the briefing by Stefan Dujarric, spokesperson for Secretary General at the UN headquarters, said UNRWA is an integral part of the United Nations and the UNRWA Sheikh Jarrah compound remains United Nations premises. These unprecedented and escalatory measures against UNRWA are a breach of the inviolability of United Nations premises.
3: Such actions, as affirmed by the International Court of Justice, are unlawful. The State of Israel is not entitled to exercise sovereign powers in any part of the occupied Palestinian territory and is under obligation to bring an end to its unlawful presence in the occupied Palestinian territory, including East Jerusalem, as soon as possible. The Secretary General urges the government of Israel to rescind its decision and immediately return to the United Nations, the UNRWA Sheikh Jarrah compound.
0: In other news, Iranian Foreign Minister Abbas Araghchi has met Pakistani Interior Minister Mohsin Naqvi in Tehran to discuss the indirect Iran-US negotiations. According to the Islamic Republic News Agency, the meeting took place in Tehran on Thursday morning. It marked his second visit to the Iranian capital this week. Over to sports badminton. A long-awaited return to the semi-finals has given national men's doubles pair Wan Arif Wan Junaidi Yap Roy King a much-needed confidence lift after a difficult start to the season. The fifth seeds booked their place in the last four of the Malaysia Masters 2026 after ousting American pair Shen Ziyi Presley Smith 21-15, 21-19 in 33 minutes during the quarterfinals at Unify Arena Bukit Jalil today. The pair will next face Japan's second seeds Takuro Hoki and Yugo Kobayashi for a place in the final. And finally, in esports, the world's largest video game tournament will be held in Paris this summer instead of Saudi Arabia, partly due to disruptions caused by the West Asia war. The 2026 edition of the Esports World Cup will be held from July 6th to August 23rd. Now, to end the bulletin, here's a recap of the headlines. Petra launches Surya Home with solar rebates up to 3,000 ringgit for domestic users. And Malaysia's top 7 global trust ranking shows nation on right track. And that concludes Prime at 1, edited by Aida Tahir. Thank you for tuning in and Salam Malaysia Madani.

Assalamualaikum warahmatullahi wabarakatuh. Bismillahirrahmanirrahim. It's time for daily reflections on Activate. We are on the fifth day of Zulhijjah. Muslims are taught to fast on the first 9 days of Zulhijjah. As an important sunnah, Zulhijjah fasting brings great rewards and forgiveness of sins. Fasting on Zulhijjah is extremely beneficial to Muslims because of the blessings Allah bestows during this time. As fasting is one of the most virtuous acts of rewards, fasting in Zulhijjah is definitely highly recommended. Hadith Qudsi states, "All the deeds of the son of Adam are for him, except fasting which is for me, and I shall reward for it." Al-Bukhari. If Muslims are unable to fast the whole 9 days of Zulhijjah, they should try their best to fast on the 9th day, the day of Arafah, on which Allah subhanahu wa ta'ala perfected his religion. The Prophet sallallahu alaihi wasallam said, "Fasting the day of Arafah expiates the sins of 2 years, the past one and the coming one." Muslim. The 10th day of Zulhijjah, which is Eid al-Adha, fasting is haram. It is reported that the Prophet sallallahu alaihi wasallam used to fast on the first 9 days of Zulhijjah, the day of Ashura, 3 days each month, the first Monday of the month, and 2 Thursdays. Abu Dawood. One of the most sacred and spiritually rich periods of the year is the month of Zulhijjah, particularly the first 10 days. This is a time unlike any other in the Islamic calendar, and when the rewards for righteous deeds are multiplied as the gates of mercy are wide open. These days are so virtuous that the Prophet, peace be upon him, said, "There are no days on which righteous deeds are more beloved to Allah than these 10 days." Al-Bukhari. Zulhijjah is the final month on the Islamic calendar and marks the period in which Hajj is performed, Qurban is offered, and Eid al-Adha is celebrated. It includes some very significant days of worship, including the day of Arafah, when Allah subhanahu wa ta'ala perfected his religion, completed his favors upon the beloved Prophet, peace be upon him, and approved Islam as a way of life. It also includes the days when Qurban is performed and distributed all over the world, marking Prophet Ibrahim alayhi salam's sacrifice and devotion to Allah. According to many scholars of the Quran, the days mentioned as significant enough for Allah to swear by them are the first 10 days of Zulhijjah, by the dawn and the 10 night, and the even and the odd, and the night when it passes. Is all this not a sufficient oath for those who have sins? Chapter 89, verse 1, 2, 3, 4, and 5.

It is, of course, the third hour of Activate. It is 1:37. As a reminder for Muslim listeners in Langkawi, Zohar prayers commenced today at 1:20 p.m. Asr prayers will commence at 4:42, Maghrib at 7:32, and Isha tonight at 8:47 p.m.

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1: All right, people, it is the last hour of Activate here in Malaysia, Langkawi FM. Now, Malaysians, right, you have an elevated art of not sleeping into something approaching a national identity. Now, we're not in the top 1% or 3% or 5% of the nations that don't sleep a lot, okay, but we are right up there as well. Now, between the late night mamat sessions, the group chats that never heard of a bedtime, and the bosses who treat 11 p.m. as perfectly reasonable hours for a voice note, all right? And in my case, maybe some guests from overseas. Anyway, when the sniffles eventually arrive, the instinct is to blame the air conditioning or the colleague who came to work sick. But what if the real culprit was simply the most Malaysian acts of not sleeping nearly enough? Does sleeping less than 6 hours a night actually make you more likely to catch a cold? I'll tell you in a minute here on Radio Malaysia, Langkawi FM.

All right, we were talking about our need to, you know, fill our hours not with sleep, okay? Now, Malaysians, of course, love to hang out after work or after school. And then those of us who have the means, of course, the Marmite shop and so on is the number one spot. Also with the sports stuff as well, because, you know, people love to play badminton and all that at night for, you know, hours on end. All right. Anyway, it seems, yes, the short answer is, and the numbers are more alarming than most people would expect. If you have not enough sleep, you are, of course, more likely to catch a cold. All right. A landmark study published in the peer-reviewed journal Sleep followed 164 healthy adults, track their actual sleep using wrist sensors for a week, and then in what must have been a deeply unpopular moment for participants, administered nasal drops containing the live cold virus directly up everyone's nose. The researchers then sat back and watched to see who got sick. Now, people who slept less than 6 hours a night were 4.2 times more likely to catch the cold than those who managed more than 7 hours. Those who scraped by on less than 5 hours were 4.5 times more likely to get a cold. The lead researcher, Dr. Eric Prather from the University of California, San Francisco, noted that none of the other factors measured, including age, stress levels, income, race, education, or smoking or not, came anywhere close to matching the predictive power of sleep. Okay? With all those things taken into account, statistically, sleep still carried the day and was an overwhelmingly strong predictor for susceptibility to the cold virus. So consider what this means for the Malaysians specifically. A peer-reviewed study of 11,000 plus Malaysian working adults published in the journal Nature and Science of Sleep found that the average sleep duration among Malaysians was just 6.49 hours per night, with 54.7 sleeping less, that's percent, than the recommended 7 hours regularly. Now, a separate Malaysian study using a standardized sleep quality assessment found that the average was even lower among working adults in certain cities, including, of course, Kuala Lumpur, with just 5.95 hours per night, 45% recording poor sleep quality overall. The National Health and Morbidity Survey of 2023 found that 38% of Malaysian adults was not getting enough sleep at all, with the problem worse among urban dwellers. In other words, based on the core study's findings, a significant portion of Malaysians were walking around at somewhere between 4 and 5 and a half, well, basically not enough sleep. And you could basically increase the risk of getting a cold at any time, okay, simply because you have little sleep. The reason sleep has such a dramatic effect on cold susceptibility came down to what immune systems was actually doing during the lost hours of no sleep. During sleep, the body produced proteins called cytokines that acted as the immune system's internal communication network, coordinating the response to invading viruses and bacteria. So when you cut your sleep short and the production drops, leaving your immune system less organized, and then basically it's less ready to fight. Sleep also plays a critical role in keeping T cells, the immune system's frontline fighters against viruses, in peak condition. So basically, people, make sure you have enough sleep.

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All right, people, a bit more in the world of sports. Cristiano Ronaldo has celebrated his first league title since moving to Saudi Arabia. He sealed a long-awaited title with Al Nassr as his side beat Damac Club 4-1 or 1-0 on the final match day. The Portuguese star, now 41, netted a brace to cap the triumph. His previous major honour had come in 2020 during his time at Juventus, when the referee's whistle sounded. Ronaldo could not hold back his tears since joining the Saudi Pro League in early 2023. Now, he has regularly hit the headlines over the past two campaigns. He finished top scorer with 35 goals in the 2023-2024 season, 25 goals in the 2024 and 2025 season, yet his side still finished as runners-up on both occasions. During his time at Real, he won 5 Champions League titles. He is now Portugal's World Cup squad for the expanded tournament in the US, Mexico and Canada, happening 11th June till 19th July, making this his 6th World Cup appearance, a record, by the way. Lionel Messi is also poised to appear at a record-equaling 6th tournament, although defending champions Argentina have yet to unveil their squad. Ronaldo is already the only player to have scored at 5 different World Cups. Ooh, interesting. So next month will be, whatever it is going to be.

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About roughly 22 minutes before I give up the mic, and you're going to be with Harris until 7 on Expressive. But in the meantime, check this out. The government is working to ensure the country's energy supply security can be extended until December. Amidst the global supply crisis that has disrupted economic chains and increased energy costs, says Deputy Prime Minister Dato' Sri Fadila Yusof. Fadila, who is also the Energy Transition and Water Transformation Minister, said the country's energy supply is currently expected to be sufficient until July, and efforts are being intensified to extend this, including sourcing additional supplies from abroad. Now, at present, our energy supply security will last until July. Petronas is working tirelessly to secure available supplies, even by having to go to Africa. Now, if all the supplies can be secured, we will be able to ensure our energy supply security until the month of December, he said, speaking at the Energy Transition and Water Transformation Ministry's monthly assembly. All right. He said the current global energy crisis is affecting the entire economic chain, particularly the logistics sector, which has seen rising costs that ultimately impact the prices of goods and supply security. He also said the impact of the crisis has also been felt in other sectors, including healthcare and manufacturing, due to shortages of certain raw materials, such as plastics used in packaging and various industrial needs. In Malaysia, we are actually still taking things a bit lightly. We still feel as though Malaysia is not facing a crisis, and that is the situation in Malaysia currently. But in reality, many parties are working to ensure we remain in this current state of comfort. As such, he said all parties, including those individuals, must play their role by ensuring electricity and water savings to reduce energy consumption. So by reducing energy use, we can extend the duration of our energy supply and ultimately ensure supply security and avoid being affected by the crises. Now, he said the government, through the National Economic Action Council meetings held weekly, is also engaging with various sectors to identify the impact of the crisis on the national economy, as well as intervention measures that can be implemented. He said the efforts include ensuring the continuity of small and medium enterprises, in addition to preventing job losses and reducing the impact on the people. At the same time, he said government will continue to prioritise three main aspects of the energy sector, namely supply security, affordable pricing for the people, and environmental sustainability.

0: If we don't show children by doing the right thing, how are we going to make them do the right thing? Follow traffic rules. 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Use child seats for children. Use your turn signals. And most importantly, don't speed up when it's yellow.
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0: activate.
1: All right, 11 minutes to go, but check this out. The 4.8-kilometer Batang Lupa No. 1 bridge in Sarawak has officially opened to traffic, making it the longest river crossing bridge in Malaysia. The title was previously held by the 1.7-kilometer long Sungai Johor Bridge. Now it's 4.8. Okay, so construction on the bridge linking Sibayau and Maludam began in March 2021. The new bridge is part of Sarawak's broader infrastructure transformation under the Coastal Road Network and Second Trunk Road Program, which aims to improve connectivity between coastal areas and major towns. The 848.75 million ringgit project was undertaken by a joint venture between a Malaysian and Chinese company. Now, Sarawak Premier Abang Johari Oping told the State Legislative Assembly that the bridge would significantly ease travel for the people by eliminating long waits for the ferry service. The Subayau Trisor ferry service has been phased out since the bridge is now open to traffic, ending decades of reliance on ferry crossings for residents and motorists travelling between the coastal areas. So, good on them. Hopefully, we'll get a chance to ride along the road or the bridge, a 4.8-kilometre Batang Lupa No. 1 bridge, okay? Anyway, time for me to mosey and Adiba back with you again over the week, probably on Monday, so stay tuned for that. In the meantime, not forgetting Haris coming on at Expressy at 3 o'clock until 7 p.m. here on Radio Malaysia, Langkawi FM. Check us out on our socials, Facebook, Twitter, Instagram, YouTube, TikTok, the handle being Langkawi FM RTM. Until the next time, bye.

Day one season, every school-going child awaits for the school holidays, okay? Now, the longer, the better. Slow mornings, late wakings, outdoor almost probably nowadays, playing on their devices, family trips, and plenty of bonding time, hopefully. Now, for parents, however, it also brings about extra concerns of what to do with the kiddos. Exposure to illness when they do go about playing outside. Now, most often without supervision. Rising cases of influenza and infectious diseases. Some things to help you prepare. Teach your children, or at least remind them, to wash their hands with soap, especially after using the toilet, before meals, and after playing around outdoors. Encourage children to not share water bottles, cutlery, and snacks. Keep sick children at home, and yes, I know that's a bit of a problem, but to keep everyone around you healthy, and this starts with keeping the sick children at home. You do not want to be the start of a wave of illness. Seek medical help if symptoms persist or if there is difficulty in breathing. Consider the annual flu vaccine, especially for toddlers, school-aged children, and those with respiratory illnesses like asthma. Do not forget, although restrictions have eased, simple habits like hand washing, using sanitizers, wearing a mask in crowded indoor spaces, and staying home when you're unwell remains very effective.

0: He traveled all around the world and everywhere he went, he'd use his word and all would say, there goes a clever gent.
1: When Dukes and Martha Rogers pass a time of day with me, I say me special word and leave me off, we are to tea.